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0: need to get some highway in. That's Newfound Road. 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

Tears of the Cherokee from Kenny and Amanda Smith here on Knee Deep in Bluegrass, a song that enjoyed 3 weeks in the number one position on the Bluegrass Today chart. Next up, Corey Walker, being joined by Sierra Farrell, Tried to Ruin My Name.

0: From Corey Walker's album School Project featuring Sierra Farrell, Tried to Ruin My Name. 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
1: Flooding continues to be a big issue in the Midwest across parts of Indiana and surrounding states. Some rivers remain at or above flood stage following days of torrential rain, with additional thunderstorms possible from the Ohio Valley into the

0: 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That's your national forecast. I'm Tammy Trujillo.
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sawed one off, and Uncle Cleve dropped his jaw. He said, "She's the best I ever saw. She must be from Arkansas." I think Grandpa used to date her. Grandma says she still hates her, and all the fellas stand up straighter in the presence of Sis Draper.

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She is on her way to Little Rock, and Little Rock can't wait. So we all stood out in the yard, hands all full of watermelon, watched her leave and watched her go, wishing we was in that wagon.

Sis Draper, that's Sean Camp. And congratulations are in order for Sean Camp. Not only is he a great singer and guitar player, but he's an excellent songwriter, and he's being recognized with an induction to the Nashville Songwriters Hall of Fame. Congratulations, Sean. The Biebelhauser brothers are next. Twins Adam and Aaron Biebelhauser, along with Maggie Noel. Here's Top of the World on Knee Deep in Bluegrass.

0: When Top of the World came out by the Carpenters, I absolutely loved it. Then Lynn Anderson had a country hit with it, and I'm really happy that the Biebelhauser brothers have recorded that one and have it out in the bluegrass world. Hope you enjoyed it this week on Knee Deep in Bluegrass. I will be back with some more great songs. Stick around for the new single from Doyle Lawson and Quicksilver. Tim Stafford on the way. Trey Hensley, Johnson Mountain Boys. Knee Deep in Bluegrass is brought to you in part by Get It Played.
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After stepping away from full-time touring, bluegrass legend Doyle Lawson has returned to the studio with Quicksilver for The Signs. That's the first release from their new partnership with Turnberry Records and the first single from an upcoming album, that song written by Donna Ulisse and Alan Alley, The Signs. Yeah, it talks about leading with compassion and remembering that everyone may be carrying burdens that we can't see. Great reminder. Great song from Doyle Lawson and Quicksilver. Well, Tim Stafford is next. Wonderful songwriter and original member of Blue Highway. Here's Tim with a solo release, Right Amount of Wrong, on Knee Deep in Bluegrass.

0: right amount of wrong from Tim Stafford. 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
0: I have the multi-talented Trey Hensley from East Tennessee. From his album, Can't Outrun the Blues on Pinecastle Music, here's Tucson on Knee Deep in Bluegrass.

0: once more.
1: The Johnson Mountain Boys with Say You'll Take Me Back. Trey Hensley in there with Tucson. Well, what do you say we squeeze in one more on this week's show from Rhonda Vincent and The Rage? Here's Midnight Angel.

Midnight Angel from Rhonda Vincent and The Rage as we round out this week's Knee Deep in Bluegrass. I'm Cindy Bauckham, and I want to thank you for listening. Thanks for taking time out to tune this way to enjoy bluegrass music. 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Until we're together again, either in person at a bluegrass festival or show, or right here on the radio, you take care.

Hi, everybody. I'm Big Al, and it's time for the Bean Blossom Jamboree. You know the music that we grew up on. And we're going to begin today with one of our great legends, Doyle Lawson and Quicksilver. We're going to go back to the album, The News Is Out, and the song, The Grass That I'm Playing Is Really Blue. And we're going to be talking about Uncle Penfest at the Bill Monroe Music Park. That's coming up in September, and I'll tell you what the lineup is. But right now, here is Doyle Lawson.

Doyle Lawson and Quicksilver. Once again, the News Is Out album, The Grass That I'm Playing Is Really Blue, the music that we grew up on here on the Bean Blossom Jamboree. Peter Rowan was born July the 4th of 1942. In 1973, he recorded the album Old and In the Way. Let's go to the great song that he wrote called The Midnight Moonlight, 1973, and wish Peter Rowan a happy birthday.

The great Charlie Sizemore that played with Dr. Ralph Stanley. Mama's Got the Catfish Blues here on the Bean Blossom Jamboree. Also on July the 4th was the very first country gentleman performance, and that happened in 1957 at Bailey's Crossroads. You know, a friend of mine, which is gone now, he told me that he went to that little gathering there, and he said that the country gentleman had a sign up there in the window playing Bill Monroe songs. That was in capital letters, and at the bottom was "From the Country Gentleman," but that was their very first performance. Let's go back to the 70s with the award-winning country gentleman and the Hickory Hollers Tramp.

Was Aubrey Haney doing my time? Dan Tominski taking the lead on that particular song. So Uncle Penfest is going to be at the Bill Monroe Music Park coming up in September 24th, 25th, and 26th. And one of the inductees is Sam Bush to the Bill Monroe Bluegrass Hall of Fame. And his band will be performing there on Saturday night. And then Phil Ledbetter will be inducted into the Bill Monroe Bluegrass Hall of Fame. Other artists are East Nash Grass. They will be there. Delanne Bradley, Matt Ledbetter will be there to pay tribute to Phil Ledbetter. Caroline Owens, a new company, Off-Time Bluegrass, and Danny Davis. And once again, that will be at the Bill Monroe Music Park, Uncle Penfest, September the 24th, 25th, and 26th. Right there at the Bill Monroe Music Park. And you can go to BillMonroeMusicPark.com. 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And there is a flyer on the page of Bill Monroe. Let's go ahead and play something here from one of the people who will be inducted into the Bill Monroe Bluegrass Hall of Fame. That's Phil Ledbetter. Let's go back to his Filibuster album and his recording of EMD on the Bean Blossom Jamboree.

Phil Ledbetter will be inducted into the Bill Monroe Bluegrass Hall of Fame once again September the 24th, the 25th, and 26th right there in Bean Blossom, Indiana at the Bill Monroe Music Park. And you can go to BillMonroeMusicPark.com, get your tickets and your camping, and come and join us for Uncle Penfest. Another group is East Nash Grass, and here they are from their All God's Children's album, and this is called Following You.

That is a group called Driven, and they're originally from Kansas. They're no longer together, but the song I'll Be Lonely and I'll Be Gone, or You'll Be Lonely and I'll Be Gone. But that was the group Driven, the McLemore Twins out of Colby, Kansas, put that group together many years ago. How many of you remember the Chapman family? Well, they were originally from Denver, Colorado, but they made a move to Springfield, Missouri. They formed in 1989 by Bill and Patty Chapman and three sons, John, Jeremy, and Jason. In 1994, they moved to Missouri and were regulars on the Silver Dollar City near Branson. In 1998, won the Spigma International Bluegrass Band Championships in Nashville. And in 99, they recorded an album called Notes from Home that was released on Pinecastle Records. In 2002, the Chapmans won the IBMA Award for Emerging Artist of the Year. They currently own and operate a music store called The Acoustic Shop in Springfield, Missouri. I thought that we would go back and take a listen to the Chapmans from an album called Follow Me. And this song is Losing Again. So here are the Chapmans from Missouri.

That is Brandon Rickman and Train Long Gone here on the Bean Blossom Jamboree. Let's get a little Dave Atkins in here and this song, Life's Highway.

That album is The Best of David Parmley. It was released from Pinecastle Records, and one of those songs there, 40 Years to Go, right here on the Bean Blossom Jamboree. Once again, I don't want you all to forget that Uncle Penfest is coming up at the Bell Monroe Music Park in Bean Blossom, Indiana, September the 24th through the 26th. We'll be inducting Sam Bush and Phil Ledbetter into the Bell Monroe Bluegrass Hall of Fame. Dale Ann Bradley, Matt Ledbetter will be there to pay tribute to Phil Ledbetter. Caroline Owens and company and New Company will also be there. Off-Time Bluegrass and Danny Davis, along with East Nash Grass. We will all be there September 24th through the 26th. And if you'd like to get your tickets, camping, or whatever information that you need, all you have to do is go to BellMonroeMusicPark.com. 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Alison Krauss was made a member of the Grand Ole Opry on July the 3rd of 1993. And we're going to go back to the album, I've Got That Old Feeling, and here is Dark Skies.

That is Tuglow Holler and their song Mockingbird here on the Bean Blossom Jamboree. I think we got time to get one more in here. Let's go back to the album 6 Degrees of Separation that was released on Pine Castle a few years ago from Wilson Banjo Company. And here is the song When the Crow Comes Down. There's

Well, that's all the time that we have here today on the Bean Blossom Jamboree. And remember, everybody, we've got Uncle Penn coming up, and that's going to be in September. So check it out, BillMonroeMusicPark.com. 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Friends, take care. God bless you. Remember, the day is there. All you have to do is make it. Certainly your choice. And hope each and every one of you have yourselves a great week.

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1: Flooding continues to be a big issue in the Midwest across parts of Indiana and surrounding states. Some rivers remain at or above flood stage following days of torrential rain, with additional thunderstorms possible from the Ohio Valley into the Great Lakes. The Northeast will be warm and humid with temperatures in the 80s. Scattered showers and thunderstorms could bring locally heavy rain. Expect highs in the low to middle 90s throughout the Southeast, while the plains remain hot with temperatures in the upper 90s to 105 in Dallas. The Southwest stays dangerously hot with Phoenix at the top of the list with a high of 114. Monsoonal thunderstorms are possible. Hot and dry conditions continue in the Northwest, elevating wildfire concerns. Seattle will hit near 80 into the mid-90s in Boise. California remains hot inland with temperatures ranging from the low 80s to 110 in Palm Springs. And in Hawaii, the threat from Tropical Storm Lala is diminishing as the storm moves away, but dangerous debris, flooded roads, and down power lines remain serious concerns. That's your national forecast. I'm Tammy Trujillo.
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0: Coming up on the next Gospel Radio Favorites, we'll be talking with Jim Brady, with Jim and Melissa Brady, and Gary Casto with the Tribute Quartet. We'll feature new music from Joe Renshaw, the Kingsmen, and the Kingdom Heirs. 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
2: It's here, from the heart of the Blue Ridge Mountains, where the music runs deep and the stories run even deeper, comes a powerful new novel, Song of the Holler, from acclaimed author K.D. McIntyre, set in the hills of the fictional town of Red Clay in eastern Kentucky. Song of the Holler follows Caleb Marlowe, an aspiring bluegrass artist chasing his big break. But little does he know he's about to get more than he bargained for. Through a series of unexpected circumstances and chilling supernatural events, Caleb uncovers a hidden truth, one meant to stay buried. A truth tied to town local turned bluegrass legend Silas Boone. And the deeper Caleb digs, the more dangerous the truth becomes. Because in the holler, some stories were never meant to be told. And knowing the truth could cost him everything. 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

0: devil went down to Deep Gap. 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When he came across this young blind man playing tunes, picking it hot, the devil jumped up on a hickory stump and said,
1: "Boy, let me tell you what. 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Now you got a pretty good lick, old boy, but give the devil his due. I'll bet a guitar of gold against your soul, cause I think I'm better than you."
0: The boy said,
2: "My name's Arthel, and though it be unwise, I'll take that bet. You're gonna regret, I can see right through your

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0: 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And as he laid his pick up to the wires, it made an evil wail. Then a band of demons all joined in and released.

0: 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And he laid that golden guitar on the ground at Arthel's feet. He said,
1: "Devil, you can come on back if you want another shock. But if you ever show your face around here, from now on, call me Doc."

0: Hey, Dad. Your prescription will be ready in just a minute. Hey, Dad. Your laundry will be ready in just a minute. Dad, your lunch will be ready in just a minute.
1: Hey, honey. 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
2: 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If that name sounds familiar, it's because she's from the Wayans family and very funny young lady. 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
1: Flooding continues to be a big issue in the Midwest across parts of Indiana and surrounding states. Some rivers remain at or above flood stage following days of torrential rain with additional

Thunderstorms possible from the Ohio Valley into the Great Lakes. The Northeast will be warm and humid with temperatures in the 80s. Scattered showers and thunderstorms could bring locally heavy rain. Expect highs in the low to middle 90s throughout the Southeast, while the plains remain hot with temperatures in the upper 90s to 105 in Dallas. The Southwest stays dangerously hot with Phoenix at the top of the list with a high of 114. Monsoonal thunderstorms are possible. Hot and dry conditions continue in the Northwest, elevating wildfire concerns. Seattle will hit near 80 into the mid-90s in Boise. California remains hot inland with temperatures ranging from the low 80s to 110 in Palm Springs. And in Hawaii, the threat from Tropical Storm Lala is diminishing as the storm moves away, but dangerous debris, flooded roads, and down power lines remain serious concerns. That's your national forecast. I'm Tammy Trujillo.

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It's here! From the heart of the Blue Ridge Mountains, where the music runs deep and the stories run even deeper, comes a powerful new novel, Song of the Holler, from acclaimed author K.D. McIntyre, set in the hills of the fictional town of Red Clay in eastern Kentucky. Song of the Holler follows Caleb Marlowe, an aspiring bluegrass artist chasing his big break. But little does he know he's about to get more than he bargained for. Through a series of unexpected circumstances and chilling supernatural events, Caleb uncovers a hidden truth, one meant to stay buried. A truth tied to town local turned bluegrass legend Silas Boone. And the deeper Caleb digs, the more dangerous the truth becomes. Because in the holler, some stories were never meant to be told. And knowing the truth could cost him everything. Inspired by the soul of bluegrass and the legends that live on through song, Song of the Holler is available now at kdmcintyre.com or through Amazon. Get your copy today and discover the story everyone will be talking about. Song of the Holler out now.

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or thereabout, when Big Tom bellered out. Loud and clear his voice rang in the hollers all around. Then one by one they got the scent, and the sweet music began. Lord, the harmony they had and how their voices seemed to blend. They ran that fox around Walk's Bend to Willie Moore's.

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Dang my hide, I do believe that it's old Chief out in the lead. He's a-pushing that fox hard down the Swan Branch toward the creek. That's not old Chief, Junior, you lie. You know good and well that it's old Fly. You tell the truth for once, cuss your treasonous Judas High.

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1: 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If that name sounds familiar, it's because she's from the Wayans family and very funny young lady. 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

0: 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Dad, your lunch will be ready in just a minute.
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1: Flooding continues to be a big issue in the Midwest across parts of Indiana and surrounding states. Some rivers remain at or above flood stage following days of torrential rain, with additional thunderstorms possible from the Ohio Valley into the Great Lakes. The Northeast will be warm and humid with temperatures in the 80s. Scattered showers and thunderstorms could bring locally heavy rain. Expect highs in the low to middle 90s throughout the Southeast, while the plains remain hot with temperatures in the upper 90s to 105 in Dallas. The Southwest stays dangerously hot with Phoenix at the top of the list with a high of 114. Monsoonal thunderstorms are possible. Hot and dry conditions continue in the Northwest, elevating wildfire concerns. Seattle will hit near 80 into the mid-90s in Boise. California remains hot inland with temperatures ranging from the low 80s to 110 in Palm Springs. And in Hawaii, the threat from Tropical Storm Lala is diminishing as the storm moves away, but dangerous debris, flooded roads, and down power lines remain serious concerns. That's your national forecast. I'm Tammy Trujillo.

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1: Flooding continues to be a big issue in the Midwest across parts of Indiana and surrounding states. Some rivers remain at or above flood stage following days of torrential rain, with additional thunderstorms possible from the Ohio Valley into the Great Lakes. The Northeast will be warm and humid with temperatures in the 80s. Scattered showers and thunderstorms could bring locally heavy rain. Expect highs in the low to middle 90s throughout the Southeast, while the plains remain hot with temperatures in the upper 90s to 105 in Dallas. The Southwest stays dangerously hot with Phoenix at the top of the list with a high of 114. Monsoonal thunderstorms are possible. Hot and dry conditions continue in the Northwest, elevating wildfire concerns. Seattle will hit near 80 into the mid-90s in Boise. California remains hot inland with temperatures ranging from the low 80s to 110 in Palm Springs. And in Hawaii, the threat from Tropical Storm Lala is diminishing as the storm moves away. But dangerous debris, flooded roads, and down power lines remain serious concerns. That's your national forecast. I'm Tammy Trujillo.
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2: 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If that name sounds familiar, it's because she's from the Wayans family and very funny young lady. 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

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And I make my living with the hillbilly fiddle, playing little runs in the funny little field.

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Oh, let's take it home, boys.

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I need a little space to think. 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
1: Flooding continues to be a big issue in the Midwest across parts of Indiana and surrounding states. Some rivers remain at or above flood stage following days of torrential rain, with additional thunderstorms possible from the Ohio Valley into the Great Lakes. The Northeast will be warm and humid with temperatures in the 80s. Scattered showers and thunderstorms could bring locally heavy rain. Expect highs in the low to middle 90s throughout the Southeast, while the plains remain hot with temperatures in the upper 90s to 105 in Dallas. The Southwest stays dangerously hot with Phoenix at the top of the list with a high of 114. Monsoonal thunderstorms are possible. Hot and dry conditions continue in the Northwest, elevating wildfire concerns. Seattle will hit near 80 into the mid-90s in Boise. California remains hot inland with temperatures ranging from the low 80s to 110 in Palm Springs. And in Hawaii, the threat from Tropical Storm Lala is diminishing as the storm moves away, but dangerous debris, flooded roads, and down power lines remain serious concerns. That's your national forecast. I'm Tammy Trujillo.

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1: On Wednesday, we visit with Shantae Wayans. If that name sounds familiar, it's because she's from the Wayans family and very funny young lady. She's got a comedy special out now, a comedy tour going on, and she's in a new TV show called Barbershop Larry.
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0: Hey, Dad, your prescription will be ready in just a minute. 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Dad, your lunch will be ready in just a minute.
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7: Council. It's here! From the heart of the Blue Ridge Mountains, where the music runs deep and the stories run even deeper, comes a powerful new novel, Song of the Holler, from acclaimed author K.D. McIntyre, set in the hills of the fictional town of Red Clay in eastern Kentucky. Song of the Holler follows Caleb Marlowe, an aspiring bluegrass artist chasing his big break, but little does he know he's about to get more than he bargained for. Through a series of unexpected circumstances and chilling supernatural events, Caleb uncovers a hidden truth, one meant to stay buried. A truth tied to town local turned bluegrass legend Silas Boone. And the deeper Caleb digs, the more dangerous the truth becomes. Because in the holler, some stories were never meant to be told. And knowing the truth could cost him everything. Inspired by the soul of bluegrass and the legends that live on through song, Song of the Holler is available now at kdmcintyre.com or through Amazon. 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

Swing, come on out to the right of the ring. Circle four. Now leave your lady where she be. Go on to the next in circle three. Take that girl and put her on the right. Go on to the next in circle four. Now leave her there, go home alone. Forward six and back you go. Two long gents, do-si-do. Right hand over left hand under. Change the girls.

Couple number two, you leap to the right, circle four. Now leave that lady where she be, go on to the next in circle three. Take that girl from her back door, on to the next in circle four. And you leave her there, go home alone, forward six and back you go. Two lone gents with a right elbow, right hand over, left hand under, change the girls. Now forward six and back you go, two lone gents with a left elbow, right hand over, left hand under, change the girls. Then forward six and back you go, two lone gents with a right side do, right hand over, left hand under, change the girls. Now forward six and back you go, two lone gents with a do-side-do, right hand over, left hand under, change the girls and swing your own, everybody swing. Third couple lead to the right, circle four. Now leave your lady where she be, go on to the next in circle three. Take that girl and put her on the right, go on to the next in circle four.

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Now take that girl and put her on the right. 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
1: Coming up on the next Gospel Radio Favorites, we'll be talking with Jim Brady, with Jim and Melissa Brady, and Gary Casto with the Tribute Quartet. We'll feature new music from Joel Renshaw, the Kingsmen, and the Kingdom Heirs. 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

0: 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The latest news this hour in just 4 minutes.
1: Polls are closed in Alaska, one of three states holding primary elections tonight. Florida and Wyoming polls are also closed, and there are already races being called. NBC News projects Debbie Wasserman Schultz will win the Democratic primary for Florida's 20th congressional district. Jared Moskowitz is also projected to win the Democratic primary for Florida's 25th district. In the big race, Byron Donalds is projected to win the Republican primary for Florida governor. Meanwhile, in California, two Democrats are running to serve out the remaining term of former Congressman Eric Swalwell in a special House election. Swalwell resigned after he was accused of sexual assault. President Trump is pausing a planned wave of tariffs that was set to hit Canada at midnight. Scott Carr has details.
2: In a social media post, the president says he paused the 50% duties for 3 days because the two countries have a deal pending final documentation, though offering no specifics about the agreement aside from suggesting the Keystone XL pipeline may be, as he says, awoken from the grave. The suspended tariffs would have affected roughly $20 billion in Canadian imports, which, according to officials, includes hockey sticks, certain building materials, liquors, and some apparel. I'm Scott Carr in Washington.
1: A severe weather threat is starting to fire up for millions in the Midwest. Storms capable of producing large hail and isolated tornadoes could form as far south as northeast Kansas and northern Missouri. That's prompted a level 2 out of 5 severe storm threat. Several tornado warnings are in effect for parts of Wisconsin. President Trump says there are no talks with Iran taking place as the Strait of Hormuz stalemate continues. In a Truth Social post, Trump said the U.S. naval blockade in the Strait, quote, remains in full force and effect. He added the Strait is open and operating. In a separate post, Trump put up a map with the Strait circled with a banner saying new U.S. territory. I'm Tammy Trujillo. A polling firm that released erroneous polls is shutting down. Mark Mayfield has that story.
3: Median Strategies released polls showing Los Angeles Mayor Karen Bass and former Wisconsin gubernatorial candidate Francesca Hong ahead with wide margins in their respective races. A message on the company's website says previously published polling releases have been withdrawn and should not be cited. It also says Median Strategies was intended to be a short-term social experiment, examining how purported polling information could enter and spread through the political information ecosystem without independent verification. I'm Mark Mayfield.
1: Thousands of Ethiopians in the U.S. now face deportation after a federal judge is allowing the Trump administration to end temporary protections for them. It's the latest of several court rulings to strip protections for more than a million people who've been allowed to legally live and work in the U.S. The ruling denied a request from an organization to postpone the termination of a relief known as temporary protected status while the group's legal challenge plays out. A new report from AAA looks at why lead-footed drivers feel the need to speed. That story from Rory O'Neill.
4: One-third of drivers believe no one actually goes the speed limit these days, and the AAA Foundation for Traffic Safety finds many drivers think going 10 over the limit isn't really speeding. Drivers said they speed to avoid slow cars and to get to their destinations faster, slowing down only to avoid a ticket or crash. To slow down, drivers said police and in-car warnings are good, but said while speed bumps are effective, they don't want them in their neighborhood. I'm Rory O'Neill.
1: Citi Field, the home of the New York Mets, has topped Yelp's Best Stadium Eats list for 2026. Citi Field was praised for its massive variety, with 37 new items this year, everything ranging from lobster rolls to high-end desserts, alongside classic burgers and hot dogs, and yes, they still have the peanuts. I'm Tammy Trujillo.
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4: That's really funny.
5: It's Wednesday. My beautiful bride is here at my side. Hello, Heidi. How are you?
6: Hello, John. I'm great. How about yourself?
5: I'm also great. I'm excited to visit with Shantae Wayans. Does that last name sound familiar?
6: Wayans does. Yeah. I love the Wayans family.
5: Yeah, the Wayans family is a very, very funny family. And she's got some super famous uncles, the Wayans brothers. Well, she is becoming famous herself because she's doing stand-up comedy and she's done very well. She's got her first comedy special out. Well, now she's also got a TV show that's out. It's called Barbershop Larry. Now, she doesn't play Barbershop Larry, but she is one of the main people in this show. And Barbershop Larry, I watched one of the episodes. It's actually pretty funny. So it's like it reminds me of like back in the day when we would watch, what do you call those things? Sitcoms. Okay. And there's a studio audience laughing.
6: Oh, yeah.
5: It reminds me of that because it's that kind of thing. And I'm all like, right. Oh, I haven't had like studios laughing. Usually it's all reality stuff now.
6: Right.
5: So if there's anybody laughing, it's just people in the house pointing at the person who just got hurt. So this is kind of fun. I'm going to chat with Shantae Wayans.
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1: With today's reason to party, here's my beautiful bride, Heidi Small. What do you have for me there, Heidi?
2: Today's Aviation Day.
1: Ooh, that's cool.
2: And that's something we should all celebrate.
1: Yeah, we should celebrate aviation.
2: And I found a cocktail called Aviation, just simply okay. Aviation. It's got dry gin, maraschino liqueur, creme de violette, and lemon juice.
1: I wonder if you said any of that stuff right.
2: V-I-O-L-E-T-T-E.
1: That sounds good to me. All right. So, what would be an occasion that you would have one of these? Just any occasion?
2: Maybe right before going on a trip.
1: Something like Aviation Day would be a good... We should celebrate that.
2: It would be a good day. Yes, it would.
1: Well, I've got a link to that drink. It's in the show notes for today at johnandheidishow.com.

0: Now, surveys and studies and such. If you don't have a dog and you're a parent, maybe you should get a dog. At least that's what researchers are trying to tell us, maybe. A new Finnish study of about 368 infants found that babies who spent their first year living with a dog were exposed to microbes that appear to reduce fevers.
1: Love that.
0: Ear infections and antibiotic use. So did they study... Did they ask like a survey of
1: they just have a better
0: toddlers?
1: Immune system. They would ask the parents of the toddlers
0: that makes more
1: how
0: sense.
1: Often
0: That's
1: is your
0: what
1: child
0: it says.
1: Sick.
0: All right. Researchers found 8 dog-associated microbes in households, household dust that were linked to better health outcomes.
1: Love that.
0: One is called Collinsia. I probably said that wrong. It was associated with fewer ear infections and fevers, while Pasteurella... probably said that wrong, was linked to less time spent sick with a fever. Researchers say dog microbes could be a major factor in strengthening babies' developing immune systems.
1: Love
0: so,
1: that. What
0: here's
1: a great
0: thing. We don't have any babies in our household, but we have 2 dogs, and I act like a baby a lot. So that
1: yes.
0: actually helps.
1: Yes.
0: Surveys and studies and such on the John and Heidi Show.

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1: To some people, the sound of a baby babbling doesn't mean much. 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

0: Now, big screen, little screen, FX has unveiled the first teaser trailer for their highly anticipated 13th season of American Horror Story from Ryan Murphy. It includes the horror franchise's most beloved stars and characters returning. Earlier this month, he revealed that season 13 will bring all previous seasons together.
1: There's going to be
0: Sarah Paulson is going to play 6 or 7 roles. Jessica Lange is playing all 4 of her iconic characters. Evan Peters is playing 5 characters. He said it's like the Avengers are all coming together to defeat the ultimate evil. It's going to have they're going to have 13 half-hour episodes. It premieres September 24th on FX. And Julie Andrews says she's excited that they're doing The Princess Diaries 3, but I am not coming back, she says. She's 90. She goes, no, I'm turning down the offer. Yep. They want her to come back.
1: She needs to rest.
0: But she's like, I don't want to come back. So she's like, I don't think they need me at 90 doing anything in this film. They'll do just fine without me.
1: Right.
0: So I'm excited for that as well, because that is a show our daughter loved that.
1: Oh, my gosh. We watched that with her so many times. And I enjoyed that one.
0: I thought it was good. And Julie Andrews did an amazing job.
1: She did.
0: But I also, I think.
1: I respect the fact that she's retired.
0: If she's like, I don't want to do it.
1: At that age, just rest.
0: I hope they don't badger her into doing it. But there you go. Big screen, little screen on the John and Heidi Show.
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1: Byron Donalds is projected to win the Republican primary for Florida governor. The congressman is endorsed by President Trump. Donalds will face former Congressman David Jolly in the midterms. Current Governor Ron DeSantis is term limited from running. The two leading candidates of Alaska's U.S. Senate primary are headed to the November election. In Alaska, primary candidates from all parties compete on the same ballot, with the top four advancing to the general election. On Tuesday, NBC News projected that Democratic Mary Peltola will face off against Republican Dan Sullivan, with the other two candidates yet to be decided. A second Republican named Dan Sullivan's also on the ballot and may make it to the next round. Peltola's campaign has denied any involvement with the second Sullivan. Paramount Skydance is demanding $1.9 billion in fees, citing delays in its pending merger with Warner Brothers Discovery. Daniel Martindale reports.
2: The company wants so-called ticking fees owed to Warner shareholders paid by California, 11 other states, and the Writers Guild of America. In June, the Justice Department gave Paramount Skydance approval to buy Warner Brothers Discovery for $111 billion. The deal was initially anticipated to close in September, but the antitrust lawsuit filed by 12 states is holding it up. A trial scheduled for March of next year is threatening months of delays and mounting daily costs. I'm Daniel Martindale.
1: Harvard University has agreed to pay over $50 million to settle a lawsuit over human remains. A Boston judge on Tuesday approved a class action settlement that would resolve lawsuits filed against the university following the 2023 arrest of the Harvard Medical School's morgue manager. Last year, former morgue manager Cedric Lodge was sentenced to 8 years in prison for stealing organs and other body parts from donated cadavers and selling them out of his home. On Tuesday, Harvard agreed to pay $53 million to settle the lawsuits. I'm Tammy Trujillo. President Trump is pausing a planned wave of tariffs that was set to hit Canada at midnight. More on that from Scott Carr.
3: In a social media post, the president says he paused the 50% duties for 3 days because the two countries have a deal pending final documentation, though offering no specifics about the agreement aside from suggesting the Keystone XL pipeline may be, as he says, awoken from the grave. The suspended tariffs would have affected roughly $20 billion in Canadian imports, which according to officials includes hockey sticks, certain building materials, liquors, and some apparel. I'm Scott Carr in Washington.
1: The Justice Department is indicting 17 Iranians accused of orchestrating a cyber piracy campaign backed by the Islamic Revolutionary Guard. The DOJ says the hackers targeted U.S. universities and companies, including HBO, in a years-long campaign. The hackers were employed by an Iran-based company and attempted to extort HBO for $6 million in Bitcoin after it stole the media company's intellectual property. ZZ Top drummer Frank Beard has died at the age of 77. Mark Mayfield with that story.
4: A spokesperson for the band confirmed the news. Beard died at his home in Texas while in hospice care on Monday. An exact cause was not given. The band canceled a show Tuesday in Salt Lake City and one Wednesday in Colorado Springs due to the news. Beard has been dealing with health issues for years and stepped away from the band temporarily last year. He technically wasn't a founding ZZ Top member, but had been the band's drummer since 1969. I'm Mark Mayfield.
1: Waffle House is testing out tacos. The chain is launching the trial taste test in its home base of Atlanta only, where they'll wrap iconic fillings like cheese, steak, chicken, and patty melts into warm flour tortillas. And yes, the usual Waffle House hash browns can still ride right alongside them. The company says early feedback's been positive, but there's still no word on whether the limited test will spread beyond Atlanta. I'm Tammy Trujillo.

0: Heidi, did you know our solar system is traveling through the Milky Way at about 828,000 kilometers an hour? Even at that speed, one orbit of the galaxy still takes 230 million years.
1: Wow.
0: So I'm sure glad somebody's doing the math on all that because I was completely lost. I thought we were going slow, but it sounds like we're going fast.
1: No wonder my hair is always a mess.
0: Yes, that's my problem too. I always have a bad hair day for that very reason. We don't know everything, but now we know this.

0: Hey, Dad, your prescription will be ready in just a minute. Hey, Dad, your laundry will be ready in just a minute. Dad, your lunch will be ready in just a minute.
1: Hey, honey, why don't you take a minute?
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4: Well, I raised my older sister to a big oak tree. 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

0: Time now for the joke of the day with my beautiful bride, Heidi Small. What do you got for me there, Heidi?
1: Only have one today.
0: Okay.
1: Because it's gold.
0: It's a doozy.
1: It is a doozy.
0: When she's laughing before she reads it, that's always a good sign. All right. I am ready when you are.
1: What do you call a fish with no eye?
0: I have no idea. These are getting dumber and dumber. Is this the dumb joke of the day now, or is it still just the joke of the day? Because I can update the branding if I need to. All right. Thank you, Heidi.
1: You're welcome.
0: That is the dumb joke. I'm sorry. It's just the joke of the day with Heidi Small.
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0: 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The El Nino weather patterns are favoring the Corn Belt. Details after the break.
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0: El Nino is setting up a generally favorable weather pattern across much of the Corn Belt as crops move into a critical stretch of development. But DTN meteorologist John Barnick says the pattern also comes with a severe weather caveat.
2: It's really setting up this zone really right through the Corn Belt that we were kind of expecting to be really persistent for most of the year. And that's just a really active weather pattern for the Corn Belt. And so far it was there in June, relaxed in July, came back here in August, and it's coming, I think, at a good time for most folks as we head in towards the fill period for most of our crops, or heading into harvest, getting a little bit of good rainfall with that. That has, brought some impacts though with severe weather, and that is a big concern.
0: El Nino tends to favor some regions more than others.
2: But it's also kind of really good in the western states. They've been dealing with drought for a long time now. It seems like they're always in drought, and then they get a little period where they get out of it for a little bit and they go right back in it. So El Nino is favorable for that, more towards the fall and the winter, but it is pumping up their monsoon. A lot of people don't realize they actually have a monsoon down there where they get showers and thunderstorms during the summer season, and it's very favorable for them to at least break up the heat a little bit and add a little soil moisture. For those that have farms or ranches out there, it's very, very important for them. And the El Nino tends to boost that a little bit. We've seen that here over the last few weeks. We're going to continue to see that. So that's good news for folks there. In the Pacific Northwest and in the Southeast, it's usually not a great situation to be in. Tends to be very dry and hot. We've seen the heat really expand across the middle of the country, the southern end of the country, over the last few weeks.
0: Once again, that's John Barnick, DTN meteorologist. 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

0: Time now for the scoop of the day. GLP-1 weight loss drugs are creating an awkward new topic at the workplace, co-workers' bodies. Yeah, despite workplace policies discouraging comments about appearance, employees say that weight loss compliments are increasingly followed by personal questions about, you taking the drugs like Ozempic or Wegovy? The trend is also highlighting existing biases towards thinner bodies at work. Also interesting, Harvard economics professor Rebecca Diamond found that unemployed women taking the weight loss drugs were 27% more likely to find a new job within 18 months. As GLP-1 use becomes more common, experts say the workplace conversations about weight, appearance, and health is becoming increasingly difficult to navigate. Here's the thing. Just don't talk about that stuff.
1: Just mind your own business.
0: Yeah. I mean, just don't talk about it. If that is something that you're doing and you want to talk to people and you're going, hey, I feel really good, you should do this, then you can do that. But like, don't ask people personal things. I'll tell you, I remember being in the front seat for this conversation. There was a guy that had lost some weight, and the guy was like, oh, what are you doing? He goes, well, I have cancer. And yeah. It was like the most awkward conversation, like, oh, well, you're looking good. And he's like, well, thank you for bringing it up. This was, again, exactly the way I wanted to talk about this. So just be careful what you do. Gen Z has a new favorite insult. It's called LARPing. Originally, it was a meaning of live action role playing, but now LARPing describes somebody who's pretending to be something they're not. So somebody who's joining a Pilates class just to get some photos for Instagram, they're right. LARPing okay. as a fitness girl. Or a day trip to Manhattan could mean LARPing as a New Yorker. The slang is essentially a new way of saying you're a poser. You're trying hard or you're faking it, often joking, but sometimes seriously calling somebody out. So there you go. I've seen some people who are LARPing during political campaigns. I'm like, what are you doing?
1: Yeah.
0: Like,
1: why are you pretending to do that?
0: Why are you pretending to be a cowboy? You don't wear a hat.
1: Exactly.
0: And then you're wearing a cowboy hat because you're in that particular part of the region. So like, don't do that stuff. It just looks phony. So there you go. Scoop of the day on the John and Heidi Show.

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1: It's here! 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

0: Thank you for listening to the John and Heidi Show on a Wednesday. Excited to have a comedy call right now with the very funny Shantae Wayans. Famous name, very famous family, very funny young lady. We're going to talk about a comedy special, a comedy tour, and a show called Barbershop Larry. Where do we even start? You got a lot of stuff going on, Shantae.
1: Oh, you know, that's the way we want it. You know, do not change any of this. Got a Hulu special produced by Kevin Hart, LOL Live with Shantae Wayans on Hulu. Barbershop Larry just dropped this past month, and that's streaming on blackvisiontv.net. And more is just coming, working on a new special and everything.
0: I love that. Now, the special that's out on Hulu, people can watch that, but if they come out on the tour and they see you in person on tour, are they going to see the same material, or will they see all different material at the tour?
1: Oh, no, not at all. We you know, you got to flesh it out with social media and everything. You know, a lot of people get to see your material quicker. So you always have to be ready for the new, but absolutely. And, you know, if you don't hear your city or you're looking to see when I'm coming, you know, you can sign up for the email list, cwayans.com.
0: And we got to talk about this new TV show, Barbershop Larry. I feel like this show belongs like 30 years ago, back in the day. They used to do sitcoms all the time. Now it's all just reality shows, but this is really fun. It's got a sitcom. There's an audience. And again, it looks like you guys had a blast doing this show. It just seems like a whole lot of fun.
1: No, it was a lot of fun, especially when you're dealing with three comedians, you know what I mean? Like, usually you have, like, actors, and, you know, you're trying to be the funny one, but we're all just, like, you know, playing around, trying to outdo each other in the best way, and also just to be around comedian friends is amazing. Bentley Evans is attached to it, and Trent. Bentley Evans works with Martin, and you know, so many big heavy hitters, so it's really fun. And it's fun to be on set with different ages because the way people work, you know, Barbershop Larry, he's older. He's about 30 years older than myself and my co-host, so things are different.
0: Again, Barbershop Larry just came out in July. People are already finding it and loving it, aren't they?
1: Yeah, no, they really are. We've been getting really great feedback. We're supposed to be shooting some more shows, more episodes in the next month. And, you know, a lot of things are just happening. I'm doing Comics Unleashed in a few weeks and developing projects. Listen, man, we're on a moving train right now.
0: Our guest right now, Shantae Wayans, and you come from one of the funniest families. Was there any pressure for you to follow in your uncle's footsteps, or was this just something where you go, no, I want to get up and do this because I think it's fun?
1: No, it was a lot of pressure because when my cousin and I first started, my uncle Damon, bless his heart, took us on the road to be his openers, but we both only had two jokes. So we're doing like theaters with two jokes, and we had to do more time. So, you know, people definitely was like, hey, I don't know if they really are weigh-ins. And we're like, we just started yesterday. Give us time.
0: I can't even imagine the pressure walking on stage with a couple of jokes when people are there to see your uncle. And again, that's got to be a ton of pressure.
1: It's so much pressure because, you know, when you first starting off, you think you're going to get on stage and say stuff exactly the way you're thinking it. And one little thing could mess it all up and you have brain farts. So, you know, yet two jokes can turn into 20 seconds because you're now performing from five people to 1,000. You know what I mean?
2: Oh, yeah.
1: Changes things up.
0: And she's got a comedy special that's on Hulu, and I bet there's more than two jokes in that special, right?
1: Yes. No, for sure. It's a half-hour special, so definitely imagine if I just kept replaying it or saying it in different ways. No, it's a really fun family and just enjoyable. It's a deep thought kind of comedy show, but it's a really fun, unfiltered, and you're going to love it.
0: Yeah, within a half hour. I hope you got more jokes. Otherwise, you got to talk really slow.
1: Right.
0: Again, our guest today, Shantae Wayans, and I'm excited to see the special on Hulu, and I'm excited to see Barbershop Larry. Thank you for taking the time to chat with us about it today.
1: Thank you so much. I appreciate you. You have a great one.
0: Absolutely. Again, Shantae Wayans is her name. She is a very, very funny young lady. Her comedy special is out right now. It's on Hulu, and she's also got a tour that's going on, and she's got Barbershop Larry, all the details in the show notes for today at johnandheidishow.com.
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0: Time now for the movie quote of the day. You're going to get this one right, Heidi. It is from 1982.
1: You always put a lot of pressure on me when you say that.
0: Well, it's usually from the 80s, and it's okay. A movie you've seen 1,000 times. They're here.
1: Oh, Poltergeist.
0: Yeah, I was even trying to decide, do I say they're here?
1: Such a great movie.
0: Yeah, Carol Ann, little Heather O'Rourke, who sadly was lost way too young.
1: So adorable.
0: Yes, she was. That is your movie quote of the day on the John and Heidi Show.

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0: Time now for News to Me as we head to the News to Me news desk with Heidi Small. What do you have, Heidi?
1: So, says selling your home, paint the front door black. It can increase the selling price by $6,500.
0: What color is our front door, Heidi?
1: It is black.
0: Yes, it is.
1: It is black, and not because of that. I wanted it black.
0: Heidi did. Yeah, she chose that.
1: Yes, I did.
0: That was Heidi's idea.
1: And the last one I have for today is elephants need to eat 330 pounds of food every day.
0: Wow.
1: That is equal to 176 dozen eggs.
0: That is a lot of eggs, man.
1: That's a lot of food.
0: That is more than I weigh now. I used to weigh more than that, but now I'm less than that. Yeah. So that'd be like eating a whole John every day.
1: Yes, it would.
0: Well, that's one way to look at it, you know.
1: That's news to me.
0: And it's also news to me.

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1: Okay, men, this is your time. Maybe you didn't choose this, but you're here now. 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

0: Fun fact for you, Heidi.
1: What's that, John?
0: The rapper by the name of Tupac Shakur, his friends claim to have smoked his ashes in a little bit of reefer as he requested in
1: that.
0: His song Black Jesus.
1: Yeah, I remember hearing that.
0: I don't know if that's true or not, but if it is, yuck. Fun fact for you, Heidi.
1: What's that, John?
0: 75% of bees live and work alone, not in hives.
1: Oh, how sad is
0: lone that? Lone little bees. Fun fact for you, Heidi.
1: What's that, John?
0: Stats show that 1 in 7 people with a tattoo regret said tattoo. Do you have any tattoos you regret?
1: No.
0: Okay, good. Fun fact for you, Heidi.
1: What's that, John?
0: Late crocodile hunter Steve Irwin named his daughter Bindi after his favorite crocodile. So her name, Bindi Irwin. Yeah, it was named after a crocodile. And we'll do one final fun fact for you, Heidi.
1: What's that, John?
0: However time consuming it may be, it is possible to inflate a balloon with your ear. Apparently. Just because you've never done it doesn't mean it can't
1: be done.
0: There's
1: no way.
0: Apparently. I'm just reading the facts, man.
1: There's no way.
0: All right.
1: Well, we're going to try it.
0: There you go. Several fun facts. Now you know. Thanks for listening to the John and Heidi Show.

0: Time now for some weird news. Okay, Heidi, let's be clear. Every dog parent should probably clean up after their pet, but this Swiss town might be taking things a little too far. Officials in Chiasso, I don't know if that's how you say it, but doesn't that sound beautiful? Chiasso. Chiasso. Anyway, it's in Switzerland. They might be going a little too far, requiring dog owners to carry water and spray down areas if their dog urinates.
1: Okay. Yeah.
0: The goal is to make owners more responsible and help keep public spaces cleaner. First-time offenders get a warning, but if you do it more than once, you could get a fine of 100 euros, like 114 U.S. dollars. Doggy do cleanup has long been enforced in many places, and they are among a growing number of European communities now cracking down on doggies' other business. So now number two is bad, but number one is just as bad.
1: Huh.
0: So does that seem a bit...
1: That seems a bit extreme.
0: Yeah. So... I don't know. That
1: we I guess it depends on what they're urinating on. I mean, if they're urinating in the grass, yeah, I don't understand. I don't know.
0: But
1: I mean, whatever.
0: I would just avoid all those places. I would say, we're going to just stay home.
1: We're
0: staying
1: home.
0: We're going to walk around the door.
1: That's right.
0: Weird news on the John and Heidi Show.

0: To some people, the sound of a baby babbling doesn't mean much. 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

0: Time now for the question of the day. This one's for you, Heidi. 22% of us will do this weekend. What is it? We've done this on the weekend. They always feel really guilty. Take
1: just
0: a nap.
1: Nothing. Yeah. Okay.
0: Taking a nap. Okay. Because there have been times where we're like, we'll turn on whatever we're watching,
1: and then
0: we'll both crash
1: fall asleep.
0: Up, and then we'll wake up like an hour later. I'm like, I'm so well rested. I'm like, man, I had so much to do.
1: Yeah.
0: And I'm just here taking a nap. And Heidi always says, well, you probably needed some rest.
1: You clearly needed the rest. That's correct.
0: And then she tucks me in and gives me a kiss on my forehead. She doesn't quite do that, but that's pretty much what it feels like. That is your question of the day on the John and Heidi Show.

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0: Time now for something special with Heidi Small. I'm excited for this.
1: Yeah, it's These another game fun. Show.
0: Yeah, which one is this?
1: This one's called Awake, the Million Dollar Game.
0: Oh, wow.
1: It is from 2019. And all again, it's another one. I do not, this is, well, it was a Netflix original, so that's probably why I don't remember. I haven't ever watched game shows on Netflix. But it was one part game show, one part cruel psychological experiment.
0: Oh, wow.
1: Contestants compete in counting games, trivia tests, and mechanical feats like threading a needle, all after having been kept awake for 24 full hours and then released into a game show set covered in confusing lights and screaming audience members.
0: I would like to do that. I think I would.
1: Would you? I could.
0: I think I would operate well after being awake for 24 full hours. I'd be okay.
1: I don't think you would. You're awake for 8 hours. You come home and you're zonked the second you sit down.
0: Well, so. I wouldn't. I just wouldn't sit down. That's all. All right. That is something special with Heidi Small.
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0: Hello, I'm Richard Exley with your 1 minute devotion. Although Mary was highly favored, she was not chosen because of her personal qualifications, but by the sovereignty of God. Therefore, the focus should not be upon her, but on the Father, who has a long history of choosing the insignificant to accomplish the impossible. If God could use a humble peasant girl like Mary to give birth to Jesus, the Son of God, then surely he can use ordinary people just like us. Luke 1 says, the angel went to Mary and said, "Greetings, you who are highly favored, the Lord is with you." Lord Jesus, although I am nobody special, let me be of service to you and your people. Amen.
1: If these devotions are a blessing and an encouragement to you, you can subscribe at OneMinuteDevotion.com.

0: Time now for the list. We've been doing travel superstitions. We went through several of these, and all of them are in the show notes, so you can catch up on all of them there. But how about this one? Don't sweep after somebody leaves. In Bulgaria, sweeping the floor immediately after a guest leaves is believed to be sweeping away their good luck or even their life.
1: Oh, but what if you feel like they were bad luck?
0: Now then, I suppose. Yeah, Heidi would be like sweeping up after people leave. She's like, you're gonna take that and this. This one, tap the plane before boarding. Some nervous travelers tap or touch the outside of an airplane before boarding as a good luck ritual. Huh. It may not improve the flight, but it can provide a comforting moment of reassurance for that. I've seen people do that as they're walking in.
1: I have not.
0: They'll like touch the doorway on the way in. Usually it's like they're holding so they can like duck down, but maybe that's what they're doing is touching it. And then skipping Friday flights. Old European and maritime traditions consider Friday an unlucky day to begin a journey. Partly because of its association with the crucifixion of Jesus, sailors were particularly wary of setting out on Fridays, and the superstition eventually made its way to air travel. So, seems like we usually fly on Fridays. I don't know why that is. Maybe it's cheaper, and that's what Heidi's just like, oh, cheaper flights? Yes. Can we please sit in row 13?
1: Actually, we don't typically fly on Fridays.
0: Yeah, it seems like it.
1: A lot of people fly on Fridays and Mondays. Like they go on a Friday and come back on Monday.
0: Well, we go
1: or Sunday.
0: Whenever it's cheapest. That's when we
1: do. We travel when it's cheap.
0: It's like, sorry we missed your birthday, Grandma, but it was cheaper to show up 2 days later.
1: We couldn't get here until 2 days afterwards.
0: That is the list on the John and Heidi Show.

0: Okay, men. This is your time. Maybe you didn't choose this, but you're here now. You're gonna go out there and be an all-star caregiver. It's up to you. So what are you gonna do? You're gonna go grocery shopping, cook, clean, be there emotionally and physically. You gotta dig deeper. Drive them to physical therapy, doctor's appointments. Don't you forget about the pharmacy. I know you won't, because that's what caregivers do. Don't give up. Don't ever give up. This is your time to show the world, your family, and yourself that you're tougher than tough. Now go out there and be the best caregiver this world has ever seen.
1: Caregiving is tougher than tough.

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0: We always like to wrap things up around here with good news. Take a listen to this. A college student saves three girls from drowning after spotting them struggling in a lake. College student saved these girls. They were like trying to stay afloat in Lake Washington during Seattle Seafair celebration. And Lily Velling, V-E-H-L-I-N-G, she was sitting in a park waiting to watch the U.S. Navy Blue Angels air show when she noticed these girls in the water near a buoy. Something about the scene made her think, these guys are in trouble. And these girls were out a little further than they probably should have been. They were way out by this buoy that had been set up. Anyway, she decided, you know, they're already bobbing up and down trying to get their breath. One of the girls was actually drowning. The others were trying to help her. And she said, that's when I knew I had to jump in. She is a skilled water polo player, Heidi. How cool is that? She had completed completed a certified lifeguard training, even started her own swim lesson program. So she knew exactly what to do. So she first went out, grabbed the girl who had been in the most trouble, told the others, sit tight, I'll be back. So she brings this girl in. Then she swims back out and gets the second girl. And by the time she got to the third girl, she was unconscious, barely floating.
1: Oh, my gosh.
0: And she was tangled in a rope that was connected to the buoy. All three girls brought to shore. Other people on shore called 911. The fire rescue crew showed up, and they said it was a big thank you to this girl that these girls were all okay.
1: Absolutely. What a hero.
0: She was knighted as a Lady Guardian of Washington Lake. It's incredible to have her at the right place at the right time, and that is what happened, and what she did was extraordinary.
1: Amazing.
0: So, I've got a link to that story. It's in the show notes for today at johnandheidishow.com. Time to say goodbye, Heidi.
1: Goodbye, Heidi.
0: Goodbye, everybody. Have a great day. Thank you for listening to the John and Heidi Show.

0: courtesy of JaceCaseMedical.com. Today's quote was submitted by Sandra. Dame Helen Mirren said, "Rejection is just a landing pad for your next takeoff." Excellent quote. "I talked to a young lady who was just starting a career in sales, and I let her know that I've been in media sales since the mid-1990s. She asked if I get rejected often. I said, well, pretty much every day that I'm asking for business, I get more people who say no than yes. She asked me, how do you handle that rejection? I jokingly said, I'm married, I'm used to rejection. But in reality, I told her that it's all just part of the process. When you're helping people grow their business, some people are more ready for help than others are. Sometimes it's a timing issue. Other times it's a personality issue. I know, how can anybody not like me? There are some people who just don't like me." The Motivation Minute. This has been The Motivation Minute. I'm John Small. 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On this day, August 19th, 1812, the USS Constitution scored one of the most celebrated victories in American naval history. During the War of 1812, Captain Isaac Hull and his crew engaged the British warship HMS Guerrière off the coast of Nova Scotia. After a fierce battle, the British ship was so badly damaged that its crew was forced to surrender and eventually abandon ship. American sailors noticed that British cannonballs appeared to bounce off the Constitution's thick wooden hull. That led the ship to receiving its legendary nickname, Old Ironsides. The victory electrified the young United States at a time when many Americans doubted whether their new nation could stand up against Great Britain. To stay in American history. 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
4: Great Sons, hello and happy Wednesday to you. It's Cindy Scott. And let's start off the day with our weird story like we always do. And today is going to be about ketchup. Yeah, another weird story about ketchup. But this time we're going to talk about high-protein ketchup. It could be coming to a fridge near you.
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0: And let's start off the day with our weird story like we always do. And today is going to be about ketchup. Yeah, another weird story about ketchup. But this time we're going to talk about high protein ketchup. It could be coming to a fridge near you. Yes, and you're like, but it's just another protein food fad kind of thing. No, no, no. The weird part is what the ingredient is to make it high protein. Yeah, scientists in Russia and New Zealand have managed to boost ketchup's protein content by adding protein extracted from a nutrient-rich green algae. Yeah, that's not what I was expecting to hear being added to make ketchup a more protein-rich thing. Algae. The protein level jumped from about 1.6 to as much as 6.3, nearly four times higher than the normal ketchup range. Smaller amounts also added minerals and antioxidants, which without significantly affecting the taste. However, too much algae made the ketchup darker, thicker, and less appealing.
1: Yeah.
0: Right? Researchers found that around 4% algae protein offered the best balance between nutrition and keeping ketchup tasting like ketchup. Can we like take a break on adding protein to everything? I mean, I think we've hit our limit when we're thinking about adding algae to ketchup to boost its protein. Yeah, I think that's where I stand on that.

0: Hey, Dad, your prescription will be ready in just a minute. Hey, Dad, your laundry will be ready in just a minute. Dad, your lunch will be ready in just a minute.
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It's here! From the heart of the Blue Ridge Mountains, where the music runs deep and the stories run even deeper, comes a powerful new novel, Song of the Holler, from acclaimed author K.D. McIntyre, set in the hills of the fictional town of Red Clay in eastern Kentucky. Song of the Holler follows Caleb Marlowe, an aspiring bluegrass artist chasing his big break, but little does he know he's about to get more than he bargained for. Through a series of unexpected circumstances and chilling supernatural events, Caleb uncovers a hidden truth, one meant to stay buried. A truth tied to town local turned bluegrass legend Silas Boone. And the deeper Caleb digs, the more dangerous the truth becomes. Because in the holler, some stories were never meant to be told, and knowing the truth could cost him everything. Inspired by the soul of bluegrass and the legends that live on through song, Song of the Holler is available now at kdmcintyre.com or through Amazon. Get your copy today and discover the story everyone will be talking about. Song of the Holler out now.

Here's your feel-good story for the day today. We're going to talk about watermelon rind. Am I the only one that knew that you could eat the watermelon rind? I know it doesn't taste great, but there is some nutrients in it. Let's discuss it next.

0: All right, so it's summer. We're all eating some watermelon. It's just one of those yummy things in the summertime. Have you ever tried salt on your watermelon? When that watermelon is so sweet and it's so good, just put a little salt on it. Trust me. Trust me. It gets so much better. Oh, yes, it does. And you can actually, you know, eat more of that watermelon because the USDA has added an official nutrient profile for watermelon rind. Yes, the light green part. Yeah. A third of a cup serving has just 10 calories, 1 gram of fiber, 140 milligrams of potassium, and 4 milligrams of vitamin C. The new listing makes it easier to evaluate watermelon rind in recipes, nutrition education, and meal planning, while encouraging greater use of the whole watermelon. The rind can be blended into smoothies, shredded into slaws, pickled, or tossed into stir fries. So next time you eat the watermelon, don't rind yourself short. Did you get that? Yeah, you got that. I've always liked the watermelon rind pickles. I might seem like the weird one in my family. I like that. I've always liked that. I know it's a territorial, like a southern thing, but I always liked like that. When I used to go vacationing in Myrtle Beach and everything, finding that along the way is like a delicacy for me, and it's like, oh, yes, and I love that. Love it.
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Yeah, I'd like to play for you an instrumental now that he was playing when he was just a boy, and he's playing this song, and he came across his own style of three-fingered banjo playing. It's called Lonesome Reuben.

Girly News is coming up next, and we're going to talk about Princess Diaries 3. This past weekend was D23, which, in case you don't know what that is the big Disney fan club convention that happened out in California. They do one every year, but every other year they have like the big one. There's like the small one, and then there's the big one. The big one was this past weekend. Lots of information was revealed. There was a really big one for me, but Anne Hathaway was given a certain award, but they also paid a big tribute to the Princess Diaries, which was celebrating a pretty big event this past weekend. But there was also a pretty big interview that was held leading up to this past weekend with a certain other big star from the movie. And we'll talk about the interview next.

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0: It's time for your girly news today. And someone that I've had the honor of getting to interview one time. It was a while ago, but I got to do a interview with the one, the only, Julie Andrews. Yes, Mary Poppins herself. Oh my goodness. Not for this one, but Julie Andrews recently told InStyle magazine that she will not be returning for The Princess Diaries 3 opposite Anne Hathaway. The 90-year-old icon turned down the offer to reprise her role of Queen Clarice in the movie, which will be the long-awaited sequel to 2001's The Princess Diaries and the 2004 Princess Diaries 2 Royal Engagement. Why she's not coming back? Andrews has been quoted saying, "I think I'm retired," really would be about the best description for that. I mean, she's 90. Mary Poppins is 90. She's looking fantastic, by the way. Andrew said the film's creative team invited her several times to join the cast, and it was very, very hard to say no. But Andrew said the third Princess Diaries film wouldn't need Granny going in there at my age. So we won't be seeing Queen Clarice in The Princess Diaries 3, which will be really sad to not have her there because she's iconic in the movie. Who else could play her? Seriously, that movie was iconic because of, you know, Julie Andrews in that movie, but also Anne Hathaway. This past weekend was D23, which if you're a big Disney fan like myself and a member of D23, it's the Disney fan club, okay? Just in case you didn't know. And this past weekend, they were honoring The Princess Diaries with their big 25th anniversary of the film. Anne Hathaway was there, of course, to celebrate the 25th anniversary. And she was making a couple big announcements on how much work that they are putting towards The Princess Diaries 3. She was also given a Disney's Legend Award, which is the highest legend, which is like the highest honor Disney can give anyone ever, so which was pretty amazing. That was actually really sweet. I got to watch the Legends Awards ceremony, and that was really, really sweet. She's all holding her belly bump. She's being all sorts of cute. She's all emotional. I'm like, that is like a mix of like real emotion and hormonal emotion. It was really super cute. Really, really super, super cute. So it's like two Disney legends now, because obviously Julie Andrews is a Disney legend. She was given hers many, many, many years ago. And now Anne Hathaway is a Disney legend, which is pretty awesome. And out of D23, the only big announcement that I cared about was Dreamfinder coming back to Journey into Imagination with Figment, which in case you are a big fan like myself of Disney World and Walt Disney World down in Orlando and a big fan of Epcot, the one amusement park down there. Yeah, that was huge. That was humongous news. Huge news. Either way. That's all I have to say about that.
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2: The Midwest and Northeast are dealing with another round of potentially strong thunderstorms. Storms from the upper Midwest into the Ohio Valley and Northeast could produce damaging winds, torrential rain, and flash flooding, especially in areas already saturated from recent storms. Temperatures will mainly stay in the 80s. Across the Southeast, highs will be in the 90s, with scattered thunderstorms from Georgia into Florida and the Gulf Coast. The plains remain hot, with plenty of temperatures crossing the triple-digit mark while storms develop further north. The Southwest stays extremely hot, with triple digits just about everywhere, including a high of 114 in Phoenix with isolated monsoonal storms in the mountain areas. California's coastal areas stay in the comfortable 70s. Inland, though, the temperatures are easily crossing triple digits in many locations. The Northeast remains warm and dry with temps near 80 in Seattle and 94 in Boise. In Hawaii, the focus has shifted to recovery from Lala. The storm caused major flooding and widespread damage. That's your national forecast. I'm Tammy Trujillo.
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0: 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The latest news this hour in just 4 minutes.
1: President Trump is pausing a planned wave of tariffs that was set to hit Canada at midnight. Scott Carr has more.
2: In a social media post, the president says he paused the 50% duties for 3 days because the two countries have a deal pending final documentation, though offering no specifics about the agreement aside from suggesting the Keystone XL pipeline may be, as he says, awoken from the grave. The suspended tariffs would have affected roughly $20 billion in Canadian imports, which according to officials includes hockey sticks, certain building materials, liquors, and some apparel. I'm Scott Carr in Washington.
1: Democratic Socialist Angie Nixon is projected to win the Democratic Senate nomination in Florida. The state representative defeated Alex Vindman. Nixon will face incumbent Republican Senator Ashley Moody in the midterms. NBC News projects Byron Donalds will win the Republican primary for Florida governor. He thanked his supporters after the win.
3: Tonight, because of your sweat, because of your hard work, we have won a massive victory.
1: The congressman is endorsed by President Trump. Donalds will face former Congressman David Jolly in the midterms. Thousands of Ethiopians are now at risk of deportation after a federal judge allowed the Trump administration to end protections for them. It's the latest of several court rulings to strip protections for more than a million people who have been allowed to legally live and work in the United States. The ruling denied a request from an organization to postpone the termination of a relief known as temporary protected status while the group's legal challenge plays out. And a former Las Vegas cop says Tupac Shakur refused to tell him who opened fire on the legendary rapper. That came out Tuesday in Shakur's murder trial, where defendant Dwayne Davis is accused of orchestrating Shakur's 1996 murder. On the witness stand, former Las Vegas police officer Gary Dale said he asked for the names of the attackers as he rode with Shakur in an ambulance to a hospital after the drive-by shooting. Dale said Shakur told him, no, we'll take care of it. Something like that. I'm Mark Mayfield. A polling firm that released erroneous polls is shutting down. Chris Caraggio has details.
4: Median Strategies released polls showing Los Angeles Mayor Karen Bass and former Wisconsin gubernatorial candidate Francisca Hong ahead with wide margins in their respective races. A message on the company's website says previously published polling releases have been withdrawn and should not be cited. It also says Median Strategies was intended to be a short-term social experiment examining how purported polling information could enter and spread through the political information ecosystem without independent verification. I'm Chris Caraggio.
1: The two leading candidates of Alaska's U.S. Senate primary are headed to the November election. In the Alaska primary, candidates from all parties compete on the same ballot, with the top four advancing to the general election. On Tuesday, NBC News projected that Democrat Mary Peltola will face off against Republican Dan Sullivan, with the other two candidates yet to be decided. A second Republican named Dan Sullivan is also on the ballot and may make it to the second round. Peltola's campaign has denied any involvement with the second Sullivan. An Arizona State University business professor says data from after-school sales can paint a picture on how holiday shopping is going to turn out. Matt Mattinson explains.
5: Hitendra Chaturvedi says he looks at how much retailers buy next month.
6: In September, if the retailers decide to order with energy, enthusiasm, then we are going to see a very good Christmas.
5: On the other hand, he says if businesses are holding back, that's a different story. Chaturvedi notes that prices for gasoline and tariffs have added an extra cost of around $4,500 per household, and that could in turn show an increase in buy now, pay later credit card debts. I'm Matt Mattinson.
1: And over 20 tons of squid spilled onto a Rhode Island roadway after a tractor trailer overturned Tuesday. Narragansett police said the vehicle was turning when the trailer dislodged and fell onto its side, obstructing all lanes of travel. I'm Mark Neufeld.

Showbiz buzz for our guy news today. We're going to talk about Avengers Doomsday, which we got a nice little tidbit, a little bit more of a teaser trailer coming out of this past weekend's D23 convention. A little bit more of Dr. Doom there. But we have a little bit more from Chris Evans talking about Steve Rogers, Captain America's character, and his role in Avengers Doomsday. I have that next in guy news.

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0: Coming up on the next Gospel Radio Favorites, we'll be talking with Jim Brady, with Jim and Melissa Brady, and Gary Casto with the Tribute Quartet. We'll feature new music from Joe Renshaw, the Kingsmen, and the Kingdom Heirs. 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

Well, the countdown to Avengers Doomsday is still continuing before we get to see it in theaters this upcoming December, but didn't stop Chris Evans from giving fans a teaser a little bit during a Q&A at the Fan Expo in Boston. Steve Rogers, Captain America's actor, said that his character storyline is very brutal. Speaking of directors, the Russo brothers, Evans said the Russos love beating up Steve Rogers. Their favorite thing to do is just to beat the you-know-what out of him, the actor explained. To them, that's what makes a hero. That's someone who gets punched so many times but still gets up. And that's one thing that we know about Captain America is he always gets back up, right? Right? Right. So they keep finding new ways to kick his butt, and that's America's you-know-what. And this one was brutal. I mean, seriously. Brutal. Brutal. I'm excited for this one. I think I'm excited because we get a lot of the X-Men, something that I think we, especially if you were an X-Men fan from the first X-Men movie, because I loved that movie. That movie was fantastic. And we get to have them back in this one. I'm very excited for it. I had to catch myself up on a lot of the Marvel Cinematic Universe because I'm dawdling on it. Like I saw, I think I saw the last Spider-Man movie. I have to see the current one. I have to go and eventually see that one, but I have to get myself caught back up.

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0: The American Farm Bureau Federation is reporting that U.S. fruit production has dropped by 32% over the past two decades. As a result, fresh fruit and vegetable imports have increased by 70% over the same period. In fact, one-third of all watermelons are now imported from overseas, and more than 60% of blueberries consumed in the United States are now grown outside the United States. Farm Bureau concludes its report by saying that trade remains essential to meeting consumer demand for affordable year-round produce, but those benefits should not result in the continued erosion of U.S. production capacity. Looking at the ag calendar, the State Fair of West Virginia continues through Saturday, August 22nd. That's in Lewisburg, West Virginia. And the Kentucky State Fair in Louisville starts on Thursday of this week, August 20th.
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0: 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Our pearl of wisdom today comes in from longtime friend Buddy Reeves in the state of Georgia, who says that a wise man is not always silent, but he knows when to be. Thank you, Buddy, for that pearl of wisdom. You're on the farm, and I'm Ish.
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7: U.S. farmers and ranchers are closely watching the U.S.-Mexico-Canada trade agreement negotiations. Virginia Houston, the Senior Director of Congressional Affairs for the American Farm Bureau Federation, said Mexico and Canada, as trading partners, are vital to the success of U.S. farmers and ranchers.
10: It's critically important for U.S. agriculture. Since the precursor agreement to USMCA, NAFTA, went into place in the early 90s, U.S. ag exports to those two markets have absolutely skyrocketed from about $9 billion in 1993 to nearly $60 billion in 2024.
7: Houston said the three neighbors are currently locked into an annual renewal of the agreement, assuming all parties actually do eventually renew the agreement.
10: So by July 1st, if any of the three countries did not agree to renew the agreement, USMCA would fall into an annual review process, which is where we are right now. If the countries don't agree to renew in 10 years by 2036, the USMCA will be terminated.
7: Houston said it's hard to put a timeline on how long the negotiations could go on, or if there will be a new agreement soon.
10: So the U.S. has held three rounds of bilateral negotiations with Mexico. Canada is not yet formally at the table, but the Canadian trade minister has been in Washington, D.C. several times over the past few weeks to meet with his counterpart.
7: With your ag news, I'm Farm and Ranch Director Sarah Heinrich for the Growing Harvest Ag
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11: Up this Wednesday, a big thanks for joining me as we're just going to keep on going through the rest of this week. Can you believe we're halfway through the week? I know, it's crazy. Up next, I'll give you a little bit of our Thursday, tease you on what's happening tomorrow. And I just love it when it's a dumb crook story.
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0: closing up your Wednesday, big thank you for joining me. Tomorrow, we are going to be having a dumb crook story for our weird story involving, well, if you're going to try to rob some place, try not doing what this guy did. Don't do what this guy did. Or how about just don't rob someplace, okay? Just go find a job. Or just work at your job. That's the only little bit of a teaser I'm going to give you about tomorrow's weird story. So yeah, that's tomorrow with me, Cindy Scott.
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8: The Midwest and Northeast are dealing with another round of potentially strong thunderstorms. Storms from the upper Midwest into the Ohio Valley and Northeast could produce damaging winds, torrential rain, and flash flooding, especially in areas already saturated from recent storms. Temperatures will mainly stay in the 80s. Across the Southeast, highs will be in the 90s with scattered thunderstorms from Georgia into Florida and the Gulf Coast. The plains remain hot with plenty of temperatures crossing the triple digit mark while storms develop further north. The Southwest stays extremely hot with triple digits just about everywhere, including a high of 114 in Phoenix with isolated monsoonal storms in the mountain areas. California's coastal areas stay in the comfortable 70s. Inland, though, the temperatures are easily crossing triple digits in many locations. The Northeast remains warm and dry with temps near 80 in Seattle and 94 in Boise. In Hawaii, the focus has shifted to recovery from Lala. The storm caused major flooding and widespread damage. That's your national forecast. I'm Tammy Trujillo.

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0: To some people, the sound of a baby babbling doesn't mean much. 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
1: Here, from the heart of the Blue Ridge Mountains, where the music runs deep and the stories run even deeper, comes a powerful new novel, Song of the Holler, from acclaimed author K.D. McIntyre, set in the hills of the fictional town of Red Clay in eastern Kentucky. Song of the Holler follows Caleb Marlowe, an aspiring bluegrass artist chasing his big break. But little does he know he's about to get more than he bargained for. Through a series of unexpected circumstances and chilling supernatural events, Caleb uncovers a hidden truth, one meant to stay buried. A truth tied to town local turned bluegrass legend Silas Boone. And the deeper Caleb digs, the more dangerous the truth becomes. Because in the holler, some stories were never meant to be told. And knowing the truth could cost him everything. Inspired by the soul of bluegrass and the legends that live on through song, Song of the Holler is available now at kdmcintyre.com or through Amazon. 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Song of the Holler out now.

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0: 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On this day, August 19th, 1812, the USS Constitution scored one of the most celebrated victories in American naval history. During the War of 1812, Captain Isaac Hull and his crew engaged the British warship HMS Guerrière off the coast of Nova Scotia. After a fierce battle, the British ship was so badly damaged that its crew was forced to surrender and eventually abandon ship. American sailors noticed that British cannonballs appeared to bounce off the Constitution's thick wooden hull. That led the ship to receiving its legendary nickname, Old Ironsides. The victory electrified the young United States at a time when many Americans doubted whether their new nation could stand up against Great Britain.
1: To stay in American history.
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Narcotics have been a mighty high thrill, but a dirty nose is gonna heat your bills. Get a sweetheart and a little blue pill. She won't hurt you like a Mountain Dew will. Brother said a dollar is hard to find. Won't find many more down in the mines. Get a brown check disability. Why keep working if you live for free? Well, they don't sing songs about coal anymore. Your dollar won't spend, that's the company's.

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1: 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We'll feature new music from Joel Renshaw, the Kingsmen, and the Kingdom Heirs. 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

0: 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Today's quote was submitted by Sandra. Dame Helen Mirren said, "Rejection is just a landing pad for your next takeoff." Excellent quote. I talked to a young lady who was just starting a career in sales, and I let her know that I've been in media sales since the mid-1990s. She asked if I get rejected often. I said, well, pretty much every day that I'm asking for business, I get more people who say no than yes. She asked me, how do you handle that rejection? I jokingly said, I'm married, I'm used to rejection. But in reality, I told her that it's all just part of the process. When you're helping people grow their business, some people are more ready for help than others are. Sometimes it's a timing issue. Other times it's a personality issue. I know, how can anybody not like me? There are some people who just don't like me. The Motivation Minute. This has been The Motivation Minute. I'm John Small. Thanks for listening. Your favorite motivational quotes can be submitted for upcoming programs at motivationminute.org.
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1: Hanging out on the What's a Josh broadcast for today, Wednesday, the 19th day of August. How are you feeling today? Boy, this has been like almost 2 weeks, and this head cold that I've had for the last, 2 weeks has not let up. And I know it's been going around, so if that's you, man, hang in there. 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

0: You're on the What's a Josh broadcast. We forgot to do this yesterday. Stupid people doing stupid things to make you feel just a little bit better. And this one is a dine and dash story. Do you know anybody who's ever dine and dashed? Have you? You better never have done that. That's theft. Anyway, a story of how that kind of blew up in somebody's face coming up next.
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3: The Midwest and Northeast are dealing with another round of potentially strong thunderstorms. Storms from the upper Midwest into the Ohio Valley and Northeast could produce damaging winds, torrential rain, and flash flooding, especially in areas already saturated from recent storms. Temperatures will mainly stay in the 80s. Across the Southeast, highs will be in the 90s, with scattered thunderstorms from Georgia into Florida and the Gulf Coast. The plains remain hot, with plenty of temperatures crossing the triple-digit mark while storms develop further north. The Southwest stays extremely hot, with triple digits just about everywhere, including a high of 114 in Phoenix, with isolated monsoonal storms in the mountain areas. California's coastal areas stay in the comfortable 70s. Inland, though, the temperatures are easily crossing triple digits in many locations. The Northeast remains warm and dry, with temps near 80 in Seattle and 94 in Boise. In Hawaii, the focus has shifted to recovery from Lala. The storm caused major flooding and widespread damage. That's your national forecast. I'm Tammy Trujillo.

0: Hello, I'm Richard Exley with your 1 minute devotion. Although Mary was highly favored, she was not chosen because of her personal qualifications, but by the sovereignty of God. Therefore, the focus should not be upon her, but on the Father, who has a long history of choosing the insignificant to accomplish the impossible. If God could use a humble peasant girl like Mary to give birth to Jesus, the Son of God, then surely he can use ordinary people just like us. Luke 1 says, the angel went to Mary and said, "Greetings, you who are highly favored, the Lord is with you." Lord Jesus, although I am nobody special, let me be of service to you and your people. Amen.
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0: Hanging out on the What's a Josh broadcast. Time for stupid people doing stupid things. And no, I'm not referring to this show every day that we do for a few hours. I'm referring to this guy. A story about a dine and dash incident in Florida. So you know the routine with this, right? The person's going to enter the restaurant, order the meal, eat it, and walk out without paying. Dine and dash. Now that idea is simple enough, and it's just kind of gross and disgusting, so don't do that. But, you know, if you don't want to get caught, you might not want to leave your name with the hostess. Because the restaurant was rather busy the night this happened, and the hostess asked for a phone number so he could text them when their table was ready. The suspect gave them their name and their phone number, and apparently they forgot about that when they came in to walk out on the check. Because now they're in jail for theft. And there's your Dine and Dash story. We'd love to hear from you, and what is your stupid people doing stupid things story? It could be something dumb you've done. It doesn't have to be criminal. Just something that make everybody else feel better if we've done something dumb ourselves. We'd love to hear from you over at whatsajosh.com.
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Hey, now the What's a Josh broadcast. So I want to hear your story of something kind of silly that you did. Now, the whole idea of this is we all do stupid stuff all the time. And sometimes it stays with us. There's stuff that we probably did back in the fifth grade that sticks with you, right? You usually wake you up at 3 a.m. So we're sharing those stories. We do this every week. That way we can make ourselves feel a little bit better. So we're not always worried that, hey, that one incident has defined us. So that's why we share the stupid people doing stupid things stories. Got one from Brian. I love this one. He goes, Josh, this will make everybody feel better if they did something dumb. I confidently walked into someone else's hotel room last night. I misread the number that was written on my card, walked straight in. They were just as surprised as I was. The good news is we all ended up going to get drinks at the hotel bar. Brian, see, that worked out really well. Thank you for sharing that. We'd love to hear your stories at whatsajosh.com. Just click message me.

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1: 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We'll feature new music from Joel Renshaw, the Kingsmen, and the Kingdom Heirs. 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
1: More primary elections took place across the U.S. yesterday. In Alaska, Republican Senator Dan Sullivan and Democrat Mary Peltola will face off in the general election, with two other candidates yet to be decided. Florida Congressman Byron Donalds won the state's primary for governor and will face off against former Republican, now Democrat, David Jolly in November. Millions across the South are under heat alerts. NBC's Priscilla Thompson reports sweltering temperatures are continuing to bake the region.
2: Already we saw some record-breaking heat yesterday. Miami hitting 100 degrees for only the second time ever. Oklahoma City at 109 degrees. And I will tell you, we spoke with the Houston Fire Department, who says they've responded to more than 150 heat-related calls this month.
1: The heat is expected to persist through the weekend as a heat dome anchored in the southwest has expanded. The highest risk area is expected to stretch from the lower Mississippi Valley into the Carolinas. Parts of Oklahoma and Texas are also likely to be affected. President Trump is pausing a planned wave of tariffs that was set to hit Canada at midnight. He addressed the deal outside the White House this morning.
3: I think it's a very good deal for both parties. It's great for our farmers. Our farmers will no longer be held up because they were being hurt very badly by Canada.
1: In an earlier social media post, Trump said he had paused the 50% duties for 3 days because the two countries have a deal pending final documentation. He offered no specifics about the agreement aside from suggesting the Keystone XL pipeline may be awoken from the grave. Prime Minister Mark Carney said progress has been made, but work remains to be done. The Tupac Shakur murder trial resumes today. Dwayne Keefe D. Davis is accused of orchestrating Shakur's 1996 murder. Yesterday, former Death Row Records security chief Reggie White Jr. denied having anything to do with the shooting and testified that he had helped coordinate security around Shakur's hospital room before the rapper died. I'm Chris Caraggio. Hayden Panettiere's mother is speaking out after the actress's untimely death at the age of 36. In an interview that aired yesterday, Leslie Vogel said she's sure that her daughter is with her brother and is at peace. Panettiere's younger brother, Jansen, died unexpectedly 3 years ago at the age of 28. Vogel said it wasn't unusual for young people growing up in the entertainment industry to find the wrong path. The Nashville actress had been open about her complicated childhood and her strained relationship with her mother. The Trump administration says it plans to remove federal protections from over 44 million acres of national forest. Yesterday, the U.S. Forest Service said it wants to rescind the 2001 Roadless Area Conservation Rule in its entirety. The rule, established during the Clinton era, prohibits logging and new road construction in undeveloped national forest lands. Agricultural Secretary Brooke Rollins called the restrictions outdated and said removing them would reduce the risk of wildfires. An Arizona State University business professor says data from after-school sales can paint a picture on how holiday shopping will turn out. Matt Mattinson reports.
4: Hitendra Chaturvedi says he looks at how much retailers buy next month.
5: In September, if the retailers decide to order with energy, enthusiasm, then we are going to see a very good Christmas.
4: On the other hand, he says if businesses are holding back, that's a different story. Chaturvedi notes that prices for gasoline and tariffs have added an extra cost of around $4,500 per household, and that could in turn show an increase in buy now, pay later credit card debts.
1: Mississippi leads the country in all cash home purchases. A Realtor.com report released yesterday shows cash accounted for 47% of home sales across the state this year, compared to 31% nationwide. While that share dipped 2 percentage points from a year ago, Mississippi still tops the country. Realtor.com points to the state's lower home prices and fewer financial options in rural areas, with a median sale price of $271,000. I'm Chris Caraggio.
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1: Hanging on the What's a Josh broadcast, sharing the stories of the dumb stuff we've all done. I love this one, Chris. I accidentally sent my wife a screenshot that included the conversation I was having about her birthday surprise. That is probably the most wholesome accidental screenshot you've ever done, or any of us have ever done, trust me. One from Greg, got a text from my daughter. Turns out my ex got her brand new riding lawnmower stuck in the pond trying to avoid a squirrel, so that made me feel better. She was not a very nice person. And one from Mike, I tried unlocking my truck with the TV remote. It's been a long day. Do you remember back in the day, and I don't really know that we do it anymore, but we had those cordless phones in the house, and they were about the size of the remote controls. How many times did you try to accidentally dial a remote control thinking it was the cordless phone?
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0: Hanging on the What's a Josh broadcast, a little health news. A new study of 368 infants found that babies who were exposed their first year living with this were exposed to microbes that appeared to reduce fevers, ear infections, and antibiotic use. What is it? I'll tell you next.
1: It's toe-tapping good. It's

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0: The American Farm Bureau Federation is reporting that U.S. fruit production has dropped by 32% over the past two decades. As a result, fresh fruit and vegetable imports have increased by 70% over the same period. In fact, one-third of all watermelons are now imported from overseas, and more than 60% of blueberries consumed in the United States are now grown outside the United States. Farm Bureau concludes its report by saying that trade remains essential to meeting consumer demand for affordable year-round produce, but those benefits should not result in the continued erosion of U.S. production capacity. Looking at the ag calendar, the State Fair of West Virginia continues through Saturday, August 22nd. That's in Lewisburg, West Virginia. And the Kentucky State Fair in Louisville starts on Thursday of this week, August 20th.
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0: 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Our pearl of wisdom today comes in from longtime friend Buddy Reeves in the state of Georgia, who says that a wise man, well, a wise man is not always silent, but he knows when to be. Thank you, Buddy, for that pearl of wisdom. You're on the farm, and I'm Ish.
8: With your ag news, I'm Farm and Ranch Director Sarah Heinrich. The Supreme Court ruled in late June that the Federal Insecticide, Fungicide, and Rodenticide Act preempts state law claims regarding pesticide labeling. Agriculture is counting the ruling as a major win that will keep an important tool in the market. The decision effectively overturned a previous jury award and is expected to end many ongoing lawsuits related to the pesticide Roundup. Elizabeth Burns-Thompson, executive director of the Modern Ag Alliance, says this ruling offers three C's that every farmer wants.
9: Having consistency, clarity, and like I said, certainty, both from the business side, but from those that are, you know, retailers in the supply chain, everywhere down to those, you know, farmers and applicators that are applying these products, they want certainty to know that there is a set of rules that they know how to follow, and that those aren't going to change from minute to minute or day to day or jurisdiction to jurisdiction.
8: Justice Brett Kavanaugh wrote the 7-2 majority in the case. Jennifer Dickey, vice president and deputy chief counsel for the U.S. Chamber Litigation Center, says Kavanaugh often brings a pragmatic approach to the court.
10: EPA has regulations that require you to use this label. The state wants to add something to the label that EPA doesn't say you can do. Like, obviously there's a conflict there. Obviously it's adding something to the label, and the express preemption provision prevents that. So I thought that was a super practical approach that reflects someone who understands that legislation is not always as crisp as you want it to be.
8: She says the previous lower court ruling had opened a Pandora's box of labeling chaos.
10: Having a patchwork of labels that apply based on which state you're in is just impossible to comply with. Like, if you can imagine that if you're Advil or like your vitamin C supplements had to, the label had to be different depending on whether it was sold in Charlotte or across the border in like Rock Hill, South Carolina, it would be just impossible and it would significantly increase the cost of consumer goods.
8: The EPA has not classified the glyphosate in Roundup as a carcinogen, and thus no additional warning was required on the label. With a look at your top ag news headlines from across the region, I'm Farm and Ranch Director Sarah Heinrich for the Growing Harvest Ag Network.
11: The What's a Josh broadcast. I love this story. So this study of 368 infants found that babies who spent their first years living with a dog were exposed to microbes. Now, that might sound disgusting, but these appear to have reduced fevers, ear infections, and antibiotic use. Researchers found 8 dog-associated microbes in household dust that were linked to better health outcomes. One was associated with fewer ear infections and fevers, while another was linked to less time spent sick with a fever. Researchers say dog microbes could be a major factor in strengthening babies' developing immune systems. Yet another reason to adopt a dog. More on the way.
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Thanks for spending your day with the What's a Josh broadcast. My name is Josh. So we were talking about that story about having a dog as you have an infant actually helps expose them to more so they're sick less. Wondering how your dog has benefited your children. Now, Melissa, I love this message. When our son started kindergarten, our golden retriever was the one thing that helped calm his nerves every afternoon. He'd sit on the floor and hug that dog for 20 minutes. It's amazing what dogs can do. And I can tell you that since I've purchased my own home, and I think I've been a homeowner now for a little over 10 years, I've gone to the dog shelter and I've adopted a dog. I've told you a lot about Swanson, who we had to put down a few years ago. Now we've got Millie. And every day after my job, my full-time job, not this one, I spend probably about 15 to 20 minutes just like hugging on the dog. She's such a stress reliever. They are. Dogs are. Maybe you're not a dog person. Maybe you're a cat person. Maybe you're not a cat person. Maybe you just get a rabbit. Something like that. I'm telling you, they help out so much.

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1: The Midwest and Northeast are dealing with another round of potentially strong thunderstorms. Storms from the upper Midwest into the Ohio Valley and Northeast could produce damaging winds, torrential rain, and flash flooding, especially in areas already saturated from recent storms. Temperatures will mainly stay in the 80s. Across the Southeast, highs will be in the 90s with scattered thunderstorms from Georgia into Florida and the Gulf Coast. The plains remain hot with plenty of temperatures crossing the triple-digit mark while storms develop further north. The Southwest stays extremely hot with triple digits just about everywhere, including a high of 114 in Phoenix with isolated monsoonal storms in the mountain areas. California's coastal areas stay in the comfortable 70s. Inland, though, the temperatures are easily crossing triple digits in many locations. The Northeast remains warm and dry with temps near 80 in Seattle and 94 in Boise. In Hawaii, the focus has shifted to recovery from Lala. The storm caused major flooding and widespread damage. That's your national forecast. I'm Tammy Trujillo.
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1: You're on the What's a Josh broadcast. So how has a dog changed your life or helped out with your kids? Carol, my grandson learned to read by reading books to our old beagle. The dog never once corrected him. Carol, thank you for that one. We'd love to hear from you over at whatsajosh.com.
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It is that time, the Retro Movie Quote of the Day with the What's a Josh broadcast. Today, going back to 1981, all this week during the early 80s, this was one of my favorite movies, next to Ghostbusters. And when you see the cast of this, you'll say, oh, that's why Josh likes this, because he loves Ghostbusters, and this is basically the Ghostbusters cast. I'll give you the quote coming up here in a few songs.

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0: The retro movie quote of the day here in the What's a Josh broadcast. We're all very different people. We're not Watusi. We're not Spartans. We're Americans with a capital A, huh? We're all very different people. We're not Watusi. We're not Spartans. We're Americans with a capital A, huh? What movie is that from? I forgot it was even there. It was used to be on cable TV all the time, so I'd watch it then, but I think I kind of want to bring it up on streaming. The hint I'll give you. So 1981, and the same director that directed Ghostbusters, the original and the second one, also directed this. I know that doesn't narrow it down a whole lot, but when I give you the answer, I think it'll make sense. If you know it, keep it to yourself. If you don't know it, I'll give you the answer next.
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0: The retro movie quote of the day here on the What's a Josh broadcast. We're all very different people. We're not Watusi. We're not Spartans. We're Americans with a capital A. Huh? From 1981, it stars Bill Murray, Harold Ramis, John Candy, Warren Oates, and John Larroquette. Forgot John Larroquette's in that one. It was directed by Ivan Reitman 3 years before he reunited with Murray and Ramis for Ghostbusters. Much of the army training portion was filmed at Fort Knox, Kentucky. The original concept was reportedly pitched as essentially Cheech and Chong joined the army before the project evolved into Stripes. Yeah, from 1981, the movie was Stripes. And that's your retro movie quote of the day with the What's a Josh broadcast.
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4: It's here! 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McIntyre, set in the hills of the fictional town of Red Clay in eastern Kentucky. Song of the Holler follows Caleb Marlowe, an aspiring bluegrass artist chasing his big break. But little does he know he's about to get more than he bargained for. Through a series of unexpected circumstances and chilling supernatural events, Caleb uncovers a hidden truth, one meant to stay buried. A truth tied to town local turned bluegrass legend Silas Boone. And the deeper Caleb digs, the more dangerous the truth becomes. Because in the holler, some stories were never meant to be told. And knowing the truth could cost him everything. Inspired by the soul of bluegrass and the legends that live on through song, Song of the Holler is available now at kdmcintyre.com or through Amazon. 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Song of the Holler out now.

0: Well, that's going to do it for the What's a Josh broadcast. Thank you so much for listening. I will talk to you again tomorrow. Same time, same place.
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I'm Big Al. Time for the Big Al and Sandy Radio Show. Great to be with each and every one of you. We appreciate your support. We've got some bluegrass today, along with some brand new releases. We're going to take a look at some country music as well. We're going to begin with a great young lady named Tina Adair. And she had an album out called Here Within My Heart and the song As Long As There's a Shadow. So it's all right here on the Big Al and Sandy Radio Show. Let's roll, everybody.

The song called Mountain Mover, and the group is Appalachian Smoke, and that is from their new EP called Running from the Moon here on the Big Al and Sandy Radio Show. And then we had Miss Tina Adair and the song As Long as There's a Shadow. Donna Ulysse covered a great country song that was written and recorded by Miss Loretta Lynn. The song is called Fifth City. Here is Miss Donna Ulysse.

Song of the Holler, and that's the title track of Marty Fowley's newest album, and the title track, Song of the Holler. We'll play something else from that album coming up here in just a little while on the Big Al and Sandy Radio Show. I want to go to a new album here from Bronwyn Keith Hines. She released her new album out. It's called Rattling Bones. And here is one of the songs on that album. It's called The Ride. Coming up in a few minutes, we're going to talk about things 40 years ago that we didn't have that we have today. And got a little bit of a song that we're going to play for you to kind of match that. But we'll tell you all about that coming up. But here is Bronwyn Keith Hines from her new album. And once again, this song is called The Ride.

Burn Down the Fields, and that is Wilson Banjo Company. That's their latest release that they released on Pine Castle Records. And then we had Bronwyn Keith Hines and her new album, Rattling Bones, and the song called The Ride here on the Big Al and Sandy Radio Show. So let's think back 40 years. That would be about 1986. There's five things that we didn't have back at that point in time that we have today. Five top things that we use quite consistently. And the one thing that we probably don't have for all of us, you know, I was invincible. I was in my 20s then, and now I'm in my mid-60s. And one thing I don't have that I had then is energy. But let's just talk about the top five things. Smartphones. The first smartphones appeared in the early 2000s, combining phone, computer, and internet functions into one portable device. They revolutionized communication, navigation, and access to information. The next thing that we didn't have in 1986 was platforms like Facebook, Twitter, Instagram, that emerged in the early 2000s, creating global networks for personal expression, business, and political engagement. The third top thing, electric cars. While electric cars existed in limited form earlier, mass market electric cars like Tesla Model S became mainstream in 2010s, offering sustained transportation alternatives. Now, streaming services. Now, I don't know if any of y'all have ever told your kids about going down to the video store and renting videos. I mean, that's what we did when we were kids. We would go rent videos, but now we have streaming services like Netflix, Spotify, and other on-demand platforms changed how we watch movies, TV shows, and listen to music, replacing traditional broadcast schedules. Now, the top thing, Internet of Things. Connected devices such as smart thermostats, smart speakers, home security systems began widespread in 2010, integrating everyday objects into the internet. Now, we didn't have none of this in 1986. There is a little song that I picked out, and I'm just going to ask you all if you've still got that same energy that you did in 1986. This is a little bit of a dance tune. You might want to get up and dance just a little bit. It's called Still Got It, and this is from the Bluefield Hillbillies. Let's take a little bit of a listen to this right here on the Big Al and Sandy Radio Show, and I'll just ask the question, do you still got it?

East Kentucky's best bluegrass band, there is Hammertown, and the album, you can learn a lot from a song, and a pretty big song from that album, I'll Blame It on the Rain. Then, we had a little bit of Pitney Mare, and his song Bear Creek Clay, and then we had the group Section House, and the song Hobo Lonesome Blues, and then we had, of course, Do You Still Got It? From the Bluegrass Hillbillies. But August the 14th, back in 2001, Alison Krauss and Union Station released the album called New Favorite. And I thought we would play one of the top songs from that album, The Boy Who Wouldn't Hoe Corn. Dan Tominski took the lead on this song, but here is that album, once again, released August the 14th in 2001. Here's Alison Krauss and Union Station, The Boy Who Wouldn't Hoe Corn.

0: That was the Burnett Sisters Band and Lovesick Blues from their Easy Come, Easy Go album here on the Big Al and Sandy Radio Show. Let me ask you a question. You know, or do you remember the song Wolverton Mountain that was written by Merle Kilgore? Well, anyway, it talked about a guy and his name was Clifton Clowers. Do you really know that he really existed? August the 14th in 1994, Clifton Clowers, the real-life Tennessee mountain man who was the subject of Claude King's 1964 country smash Wolverton Mountain, died at the age of 101 years old. Clowers apparently couldn't keep suitors away from his daughters, as well as the legend suggested, as he leaves behind 15 grandchildren, 27 great-grandchildren, and 5 great-great-grandchildren, but there really was a Clifton Clowers. Claude King released that song in 1962. Let's take a listen to it here on the Big Al and Sandy Radio Show, and remember that there really was, and he was a Tennessee mountain man, Clifton Clowers.
1: They say don't go

want his daughter for my wife. I'll take my chances and climb that mountain, though clipped on flowers.

Claude King, Wolverton Mountain, here on the Big Al and Sandy Radio Show. Shady Grove, it's a traditional Appalachian folk song believed to have originated in eastern Kentucky around the beginning of the 20th century. Now, the song was popular among old-time musicians of the Cumberlands before being widely adopted into bluegrass repertoire. Many variations of Shady Grove exist, up to 300 stanzas or lyrics by the early 21st century. The lyrics describe the true love of a young man's life and his hope that he will wed, and it is sometimes identified as the courting song. Popular version, well, Doc Watson helped popularize Shady Grove here in this area. He presumably learned it from Jean Ritchie, who in turn learned it from her father. So let's play a little bit of a version here of Shady Grove. Here we go.

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We've got more coming up. Stay tuned. 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We'll be back.

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1: Today I'm going to help parents translate teen slang. Now, when a teen says something is on fleek, it's exactly like saying, that's rad. It simply means that something is awesome or cool. Another one is totes. It's exactly like saying, totally, just shorter. As in, I totes love going to the mall with Becca. Another word you might hear